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1: This is the Community Notice Board on ORFM Dunedin.
2: King's High School are holding a bingo night in support of the junior and senior First 11 football teams to attend their national tournaments in September. It will be held at the St Clair Bowling Club on Tuesday the 28th of July. Doors open at 6pm with the first ball drawn at 6:30pm. The cost is $20 per entry, $2 for raffle tickets. Email wt@kingshigh.school.nz if you have any questions. The next free public talk in the Visions for Dunedin, Our Heritage, Our Future series takes place on Wednesday the 29th of July at 5:30pm in the Dunningham Suite on Level 4 of the Dunedin City Library. The speaker will be Sean Brosnan, whose talk is titled The Street Names of Old Dunedin, 1846 to 1901. All are welcome at the invitation of the Southern Heritage Trust, Heritage New Zealand Pōhere Tāonga and the Dunedin Public Libraries. Students from across Otipoti will strike on Friday the 31st of July, pushing for climate action from the government and council. Secondary schools will gather in the upper octagon from noon until 3pm and will show their passion for climate awareness through speeches, live music and more. Entirely student-led. All ages are welcome. Age Concern Otago's SilverTech smartphone courses are starting for the third term. They're perfect for learning how to get the most out of your device, from staying in contact with family and friends to getting all the latest news. SilverTech courses are held regularly in Dunedin and Mosgiel. 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Pat and Chewy from the Big Hairy Network are hosting the Big Hairy Health Debate on Saturday, August 1st from 7pm to 9pm at the Equippers Building, 24 Union Street West. Todd Stevenson from ACT, Aisha Verrill from Labour, Huhana Linden from the Greens and Casey Costello from New Zealand First will debate the topic, "We are getting better value for money for health under this government." Tickets are available from bhn.nz/debates and the debate will be live streamed via the Big Hairy Network channels. Hocken Collections is pleased to present The OG and Manaya, a new exhibition of work by Rhys King, 2025 Francis Hodgkins Fellow at the University of Otago. The exhibition runs until Saturday the 1st of August at the Hocken Gallery, first floor, Hocken Collections, 90 Anzac Avenue. Opening hours are Tuesday to Saturday from 10am to 5pm. The Hocken is closed on public holidays. The 2026 Annual General Meeting of the Dunedin Amenities Society will be held on Tuesday the 4th of August at the Bell McEwen Bowling Club Rooms, 31 Bell McEwen Road. The meeting starts at 6pm. Pre-dinner refreshments and light finger food will be served from 5:30 onwards and also following the meeting. A feature of the evening will be a presentation given by Dr. Eva Forster-Garbutt, Manager of Heritage New Zealand. Society members, as well as members of the public who have an interest in preserving and enhancing Dunedin's natural environment and attributes, are welcome to attend. Free haircuts and other services for people in need will be offered on Sunday the 9th of August from 1pm to 4pm at Carisbrook School Hall, 217 South Road. Free haircuts, manicures, chair massages and bra shapes are given by registered and qualified professionals who give up their time once a year to help those in need have access to services they normally couldn't afford. Any professionals who wish to do their bit by providing their services on the day can get in touch with organiser Melissa Aiken by phone on 027 533 3600.
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Unmistakable voice of Tim Finn. That's the first single from his third solo album, released in 1989. How am I going to sleep? It's a great question. Before that, Pierre King, released earlier this year for the Waiata Anthems compilation. It's called Whiti Ana Te Ra. The lyrics from that Waiata are transcriptions of letters that Tupuna wrote to us in early colonial times. Food for thought. And first up on today's Mā Te Oro Ka Ora playlist, we heard the latest track from Louis Baker. It's called All We Need, and typically very catchy jazz infusion in that tune there. I'm going to roll straight into something quite different. Those of you that are electronic dance music fans may know or have heard of Deep State.

I don't know Deep State's given name. That's their stage name. They're epic. This track is brand new. It's off EP Rain. It's called Game.

That's the gold. It really is, actually. That's brilliant. That's Woody Donna. It's the stage name of Bianca Bailey from Pornicare. That was released in 2024. You can read all about them on Audio Culture. Just type that into your search engine. NZ Audio Culture. It's a terrific blog. Do follow. Before that, Breakout and Banger from 2022. That was Fever from Aldous Harding. Her new album, Train on the Island, has just been published. If you're interested, and it's a name that matters to you, John Parrish has produced that. First up in that we set Deep State, who is Jessica Morgan from Tamaki Makaurau. That track's called Games, and it's the lead single from the new EP Rain, which will be released on the 11th of September, so about 5 weeks. So we are enjoying slightly later sunset and looking forward to warmer days, but I'd be hard-pressed to find anybody that wouldn't agree with me that it is quite wintry out there at the moment. Please take care as you're moving through the city, no matter what time of day it is. I've often recommended to you that yak tracks could be useful on frosty days, but not all of us can afford those. Why not put on a pair of old socks over your boots? It actually works. It sticks to the frost. And by the time you get to the bottom of the hill, your socks are done, but then so are you, so you can bin them. Yeah. Old ones, right? Ones that have already got holes in them. Ones you're not going to miss. Or probably should be binned, but you're waiting for the thing that they're probably useful for. Now you know what it is. It's keeping you safe as you head down town on a work day when there's a heavy frost. Do take care. I've been looking in the back of some of the bands that regularly pop up on my playlist. How do I choose? The musicians have to have a connection to New Zealand, either born here or grown up here, because I want to hear our stories. New Zealand musicians are the best place to do that, create songs and stories set to music that reflect what we already know is the best place to live. I want to celebrate that. And just in case you're listening and you haven't come to that conclusion yet, you are living in the best place in the world. We have everything we need. We can afford to chuck away the things that we don't need. We can afford

to upcycle the things that haven't worked out, and we can repurpose, and we can think about what the effects of all of that will have on the future. Yeah, it's a local thing. It really is. Everything that we do has an effect, and some of the things that we do will hang around for a long time. So whilst I don't think that I'm going to have a very, very big impact on my community, I would like to make one impression, and that's to celebrate who we are, because we are awesome. And listening to musicians that also share that background with us is just underscoring that. And if I really can, I will aim to play music from this district, which includes this tune from Mild Orange.

Lonely. Before that, Lord Echo from 2017 from his third LP Harmonies. It was Lord Echo. Whoa, there's no limit. Featuring Mala TK. Lord Echo has just released a new EP. It's called Roots of Freedom. If you're looking for it, it's definitely worth checking out. If you don't know the name, Lord Echo is one of the revolving members of Whanau Pretties. He's also known as Mike Fabulous and often works with Mara TK. I believe they've been involved in several projects together and none of them stink. Not a single one. Before that, Mild Orange, Arrowtown's finest. You might claim Dunedin's finest at that too, but actually now they all live in London. Great place to tour and showcase your talent from. Eventually they'll be home. That track's called Moonglade and it was released nearly a year ago. If you are stumped for where to find bands like this when you don't find them online, some of the big streaming services don't have smaller New Zealand bands and some of them have taken formal, informed decisions about why they're not featured on those platforms. A good place to look is Bandcamp, which is a website set up by smart people who realise that artists need their full control over what's going on. It's a great place to find band t-shirts. As it won't surprise you, that stupid number of New Zealand musicians are also very clever visual artists and make their own album covers and print their own merch, knowing that it will go directly to the artists themselves. It's a good place to look. Bandcamp.com. Yeah, you could use search parameters like New Zealand. That might help. And then again, it might disappear off into the distance. Every now and again you hear me play a sting that says, thanks New Zealand on air, and that is another place that you can look. We are really blessed to have a constant stream of new music released by New Zealand on air. We get to play these tunes to you as soon as they come to us. And massive thanks to Ori FM for making that possible. That bit being that I get to choose which ones you listen to during this hour. If you want to choose your own from the release, the monthly release, check out their website, New Zealand On Air. There is a page in that site dedicated to new releases. They don't always match up with the actual release dates from the musicians, but, you know, ballpark, May, June, you know, November, December. Depends where you look as to whether it's brand new or not, but there will be no argument about release dates in the end, looking back, if it matters to you. I tend to tell you what year that it's been released here so that you can track the progress of New Zealand music along with me, even if it's just something subconscious too. It's fascinating. We've always had the best talent in the world right here. We're just not very good at telling ourselves that, are we? Congratulations to all of you who have figured out that we have the best bands in the world. Even the ones that make us feel a little bit cringy, like thinking back to, oh my God, I wore that outfit too? What was I thinking? This one's definitely a good example of that.

Thanks for your company this afternoon. It's been a real pleasure to find these tunes. New Zealand classics. Or classics in the making. This is the Ponson Me DCs from 2008, around the time that Pluto was demoted from planet status. Before that, Coconut Rough, the one-hit wonder from 1983, Sierra Leone. And The Room That Echoes from classic Peking Man, 1985. What were you doing back then? I hope it was something good. Catch you next week, whanau. Go hug a tree, please. It's good for you. It's good for the tree. My dear daughter.

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1: Welcome to Borscht Club on ORFM, where we stir up vibrant stories, rich traditions, and the voices of the Ukrainian community. Grab a seat, it's time to dive into something truly special. Hello, hello, how are you? And wait until you hear what I have to share with you today. On Saturday, a significant event took place for the Ukrainian community in New Zealand. A collection of Ukrainian language children's books was officially opened in Christchurch. So, if you are ever in Christchurch, make sure you visit Turanga, the city's central library, and have a look through these beautiful Ukrainian books. I really wanted to capture the atmosphere of this event for you, so I recorded it as it happened. Don't be surprised if you hear children talking, laughing, or playing in the background. After all, this is a children's book collection, so that is exactly where children should be. Today I'm not working from the studio. Instead, I'm bringing you a report directly from the event. So make yourselves comfortable and let's travel together to Christchurch City Libraries. Guests were welcomed by the Ukrainian choir Hai Luna.

0: The next speaker was Christine Grant, Content Manager for Libraries and Information. Let's listen to her speech.
1: Tēnā koutou katoa. Welcome to the launch of the Ukrainian Children's Book Collection. My name, as you know now, is Christine, and I have the absolute pleasure of being the content manager at Christchurch City Libraries. One of the very special parts of my role is to work with Maya and Amber and the team, and that is to support groups in our community to access and read books in their own language. We're really proud to have this collection trial in place at Tauranga, and we really encourage you all to come in and use it as often as you can. When we all met together to discuss the collection, we were so impressed by the absolute amazing passion for literature that you guys have and your strong commitment to working with libraries. And we get that because we're pretty keen on books and libraries too. So please enjoy the celebration of this edition of your new collection in the Ukrainian language. We're delighted to be welcoming a new community of readers to join our library whānau. I'd like to extend a huge thank you to everyone who contributed to get to this special day. It's been a pleasure to share this journey with you. Thank you, we welcome you, we hope you enjoy using our beautiful libraries and borrowing your new collection. Thank you.
0: I also recorded a speech by the Mayor of Christchurch, Phil Major. But once the official part was over, I couldn't resist asking him a couple of questions as well. First, let's hear his speech, followed by our brief interview.

0: Yeah.
1: Hello, everyone. Before I start, I'm just marvelling at the wonderful photos of the buildings that you have out in your country. It looks like an absolute wonderful place to be when you're out in the country. It's a pleasure to be here today to celebrate the opening of this Ukrainian children's collection at Tura. Libraries are more than a place, more than places just to borrow books. They're places where stories, language, identity are treasured and passed from one generation to another. And as you can see outside on a pretty cold and miserable day here in Christchurch, it gets a lot of use. So this is so good. For Ukrainian children and families in Christchurch, these books are a connection to home, to culture, and to the language that carries so many cherished memories. Christchurch is proud to be a welcoming and inclusive city. By making these stories available, we are sending a simple but important message. You belong here. Your culture matters, and your stories deserve to be heard. At a time when so many Ukrainian families have experienced uncertainty and loss, this collection is also a quiet expression of friendship and solidarity from the community. To everyone who helped make this possible, thank you, and may the shelves be well used, well loved, and inspire many young readers for times to come, for years to come. And I am so proud to be involved with the initiative that got this off the ground, and so is Christchurch. So thank you very much for asking me to come and see you today. Have a good day. Thank you.
0: What does it mean for Christchurch to have a Ukrainian language collection in its public library?
1: Turunga is our largest library in Christchurch, and I'm so pleased to hear that this initiative for Ukrainian books is the first in New Zealand. So I'm very happy, and I'm very taken by what I've seen in there, the lovely young kids, the colours, the photos of the buildings out in the countryside in Ukraine, and these 67 books that have been purchased and put in there, and I hope someday soon there'll be a whole lot more, but it's very, very good for the heart. And we just want to welcome the Ukrainian people into Christchurch. We're a multicultural city, and anything we can do to help people feel like they're still at home to a certain degree, and also teach their young children about storytelling and nursery rhymes and all of that sort of thing, it's always good. I have 9 grandchildren of my own, and they're all young, and they love storytelling.
0: Have you heard much about the Ukrainian community, and what do you think Ukrainians bring to the city?
1: Extremely hardworking people, you know, got a lot of business sense, and my wife and I do citizenship every month. It's normally about 300 people from 47, sometimes different countries, every month. And there is a fairly healthy proportion of those are Ukrainian. And we just welcome anyone that's coming in, because it's the people that make Christchurch as strong as it is.
0: Laurie Rankin's daughter is Ukrainian. For their family, books are one of the most important ways for her daughter to learn Ukrainian so that she can communicate with her grandmother in Ukraine. Let's listen to Laurie.
2: Kia ora, everyone. My name is Laurie, and I was part of the advocacy group along with Max and Yana from the Ukrainian Association that campaigned for this collection. I know that for my daughter, who is half Ukrainian, this collection gives me hope that she will see the library as a place to connect with her heritage, a little slice of the Ukraine. By being able to engage with the Ukrainian books, it will help her to practice and strengthen her grasp of the Ukrainian language so that she can one day fluently converse with her babushka, who is back living in the Ukraine. This collection is more than just books. It shows us that the city of Christchurch sees our community as part of the fabric of our city. It offers a warm welcome to those members of our community who may not have been here long and may not have been able to bring many reminders of home. This collection is a gift to our tamariki, to our families, and to everyone who calls Christchurch home. Thank you again for being here today, for supporting our Ukrainian community.

0: hope that these books become a place of connection, comfort and pride for many years to come. Nō reira, tēnā koutou, tēnā koutou, tēnā tātou katoa.
1: And now let's learn more about Christchurch City Libraries and their new Ukrainian collection.
2: My name's Maya Abraham and I am the Kai Hotu Manager of Māori and Multicultural Services.
1: Could you tell us a little about Christchurch City Libraries?
2: So we're a public library network in Christchurch City. So we've got 20 physical libraries. We've got an outreach library as well, going out to the community, and we've got vans that we use to take the books and the resources out. And then we've got programs teams, we've got my team, the Māori and Multicultural Services team, and then we've got the teams that support the buying of the books, the cataloguing and the distribution of the books.
1: What kinds of books and resources are available and in which languages?
2: Well, we've got 19 languages. I don't have all of them in front of me, but it ranges from French to Tamil, and now we've got the Ukrainian language, and we've got lots of Pacific languages as well, so Tongan, Samoan, Vanuatu, but we've got 19 languages. Tūranga has the breadth of the collection, so if you want to definitely come and read your collection, it'll definitely be at Tūranga.
1: What services and programs does the library offer beyond lending books?
2: So it's programs and it's events. So we have an annual schedule of celebrations. So we do Lunar New Year every January, February, March. We have Philippines Independence Day, Diwali, Day of the Dead, Japanese cultural celebration. So those are the ones that we do every year, but then we respond to community need as well. Like for example, in 2022, we had a Ukraine celebration day here at Tūranga, which was when I first met Jana as well. So that was the beginning of our relationship, and it's become, it's kind of eventuated into today as well. So yeah, we respond to the community need, and the Ukrainian one was one of them, the Korean one, Italian, just whatever the communities in Christchurch need, they get in touch and we'll do our best.
1: So can any community approach the library and hold an event celebrating its culture here?
2: Yeah, so they'll send in a request and say, we want to do this, and it'll be my team that responds, and we just provide some options. We work through different scenarios, what we could do. Could be a big one-day event, it could be an exhibition. We just work with what we've got and the request. And the other things that we can do are bilingual story times. So if the community want to have their language represented through stories, then we'll create an event so that they can come and do that. Or there'll be workshops, cultural workshops. So for Chinese Language Week, we had a tea-making workshop. It's almost like the world is our oyster. It depends on the capacity or the resources that we've got or what the community needs, but we'll always try to find a way to help.
1: You have almost answered my next question. How does the library support Christchurch's diverse communities? But perhaps there is something else you would like to add.
2: Yeah, so through the collections that we've got, that's definitely one way. The programs, that's how we, give the face of the libraries to the community. Outreach is another way, so we will go to the communities, and we partner with different communities as well. So if they've got a cultural event outside of the libraries but they want our presence, we'll go. And the other thing that we're trying to do more of is translations as well. So making sure that our information is understandable and readable for everyone in the city. So we've done our best to translate the conditions of membership, the code of conduct and the care of children's policies into 18 languages, I think. So more of that.
1: How did the idea for this Ukrainian children's book collection come about?
2: Yeah, and that came through the

0: campaign that the Ukrainian Association led, gathering information and feedback from the community, and then sending it through to the library and the council and everyone related to the library. And so over a couple of years, we've just worked through what the request was, what the options were. We looked at other models, but what we got to was the trial of a children's collection, because the children's collection is the most used collection that we see in the libraries. So we thought the value of a collection for the Ukrainian community might be in the children's collection. So that's what we worked on. So yeah, it was built out of a relationship with the community and people like Yana, and then just coming around the same table and talking about the options. And it does take a while, so that's something for us to think about on the library side, but we've got there. We've got somewhere where we're both happy with it. So.
1: How long did the process take from the initial idea to the opening of the collection?
0: Well, I think the first email was about 2 years ago, but like I said, we've been working with Yana since 2022 on cultural events, but I think about the collection was 2 years.
1: Is there a possibility of creating an adult Ukrainian language collection at the library?
0: It's definitely part of the review. So the trial is to promote the fact that we've got a collection, get people using it, interested in it, and then the next phase after the usage of the collection is to review what would be of value to the community. Yeah, once we go through that phase, we can explore what the options are. But adults, yeah, we also want to make sure adults are getting the use out of it too.
2: Yeah.
1: What kinds of books can children and families find in the collection? Have you read or perhaps looked through any of these books? How did you prepare this collection?
0: Well, we worked with the community here. So the process they go through is the content team, they prepare the books for being on the shelf. Then they work through the ISBN number to understand the content of the books. Then they put cataloging information into our online database. So we usually can do that, but sometimes, because it's in a different language, we need help, which is how the community helped us with that. So, I mean, for me, other than just looking at the beautiful images and the trying to understand what the story is through the images, that's about as far as I got. But, you know, like most children's collections, they were very colourful and beautiful and, you know, something that the community would be using. And I also saw that Harry Potter is part of the collection. So, you know, everyone loves a bit of Harry Potter, so that's good. The collection includes board books, fairy tales and legends, non-fiction items, and books for older kids, such as Harry Potter.
1: What do you hope this collection will mean for Ukrainian children and families in Christchurch?
0: Well, it's definitely about a connection with home. It's a connection with a very important part of the community's identity and culture. So as a team who want to support that, I hope that happens. Hope that the community gather around the books to not just read the books, but connect and to reminisce or to share stories. So I hope that this collection can foster some more community building or some cultural sharing. But then also just on a literacy level, just help children to learn the language, adults to learn the language, whether they're from Ukraine or not, but just an exposure to a new language or a different language. Or 'cause built into that is about social cohesion, and it's about connecting with people who might be different to us, but for people of Ukraine, being able to connect with their place as well.
1: How can families find and borrow these books?
0: So the best place, if you can't get into Tūranga, is to look on our website on the catalogue, search Ukraine in the search bar, and it

0: will come up with all of our titles. But if you're coming into Tūranga, the collection will be on Hapori Community Level 1. So it's the first floor up from the ground floor. In the World Languages collection of Hapori. But if you're struggling to find it, there'll be signage, but if you're struggling to find it, then a librarian will be able to help you find it. And yes, if you search on our website, you'll be able to find all the titles. You can place holds. So if you like the look of a book, you can place a hold on the website and we'll put it aside for you and you can come in and pick it up as well.
1: And what about people from Dunedin, for example? How can they borrow a book from this collection?
0: So the way that we allow for adults outside of Christchurch City is through a subscription model. So information about how to subscribe to Christchurch City is on our website, but that's one way to access our collections. For people under the age of 18 within Canterbury, they can borrow the collections for free. So that's through our the Gamut Trust relationship in Canterbury. So if you're under the age of 18 but you live outside of Christchurch City, you can sign up for a free Christchurch City membership and then you can borrow the collection that way. But otherwise, if you don't want to do that or you don't want to, or if you're over the age of 18, then I suggest you talk to your public library and encourage them to do something similar that we're doing. So,
1: are there plans to expand the Ukrainian collection in the future?
0: So the trial collection will be reviewed after 2 years. And so we'll bring around the table the same people that we brought around the table to establish the collection, like yourself and Jana and anyone else who the community thinks worth reviewing with. And we'll go through what we achieved over the 2 years. And then at that point, we'll decide when and how and what. But at the moment, I just encourage everyone to come and use it. Come and read the books, come and borrow them, and come and connect over the books. I'm proud that we're able to do this. So I hope you feel a sense of pride as well in that. And yeah, I look forward to seeing you all reading our collection. Thank you.
1: Thank you. Jana Horozova was one of the people who advocated and worked hard to bring a Ukrainian language book collection to the library. Yes, this is the same Jana whose name you have already heard mentioned several times today. So now let's give her the floor.
2: Kia ora. Dobry vecher. 3 years ago, we first contacted multicultural department in Christchurch Central Library. And it was accepted, but one of the requests they have made was a request to Statistics New Zealand, which showed up that there are unfortunately not that many Ukrainians living in South Island, so they would be able to open a bookshelf for us. So in the end of all, we've done a petition and more than 200 Ukrainians signed it off. Many of them were born here or from the family when one of the parents are New Zealander, another one Ukrainian. And that's why when Statistics New Zealand were sort of counting up how many Ukrainians live here, those people who were born in mixed families, they could be counted as other Europeans, they could be counted as New Zealanders or as Ukrainians. That is why that statistics was not very correct. So once again, I've contacted library Maya Abraham and Amber Lee, who were amazing at helping. And yeah, my request was in the end of all satisfied. I really appreciate their help. They were actually the core people who helped the books to show up in the library. Plus, obviously, we have the support from the mayor, Phil Majors, and we had support of Ukrainian embassy over in Australia. We handed over some books to Christine, who is the content manager in

0: Christchurch Central Library, and she kindly labeled all the books within less than three months. She and her team put them up on the shelf in the very nice way. They're so colorful, just amazing books, amazing quality, and so much work has been done by Christine from Content team. So these books are there, and I know for sure that on Saturday, just after the official opening of the shelf, I've been told that a few books already been taken. So I'm really happy with the results. Very, really happy with the results. And yeah, happy for my Ukrainian community, for kids and for adults, of course.
1: Thank you for joining me today. I hope I managed to share at least a little of the atmosphere of this important and very warm occasion with you. Until next time.

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До зустрічі! 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
1: Thank you for joining us. 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
2: Netanyahu in Washington. Can he harden US strategy on Iran? On the front line of Ecuador's war against the cocaine cartels, the unregulated pesticides of Kenya, and the Dantesque inferno of a...

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1: And I'm Dr. Ella Hubber.
0: And today on Unstoppable for Discovery, we're telling the story of chemist Tabella Anyokong.
1: After gaining her education by herding sheep in the mountains of Lesotho, Tabella realised she could do anything a boy could do and so developed a love of chemistry.
0: While studying overseas, Tabella was introduced to a new groundbreaking cancer treatment. We learn how Tabella is using nanotechnology to get this therapy off the ground, all whilst fighting to make Africa a science superpower.
1: That's Unstoppable for Discovery after the news.
2: BBC News with Fiona MacDonald. An approaching heatwave risks jeopardising efforts to battle major wildfires in France and Spain, some of the worst in living memory. Firefighters say they've made progress, but warn danger continues. Japan's Prime Minister says a strong earthquake in the coastal city of Kumamoto has injured several people and caused buildings to collapse. Thousands of residents are without electricity. Train services have been suspended. Violence has broken out in Pakistan-administered Kashmir at the end of the first phase of regional elections. The authorities say one paramilitary officer was killed and three injured in clashes with supporters of a banned coalition of civil society groups. Oman is reported to have proposed a regional system for managing the Strait of Hormuz, preventing Iran from exercising sole control of the waterway. Shipping companies would make voluntary payments in return for navigation and safety services. Taiwanese media say prosecutors have detained an employee of the chip-making giant NVIDIA as part of a widening probe into the smuggling of AI servers with chips. The NVIDIA chips are subject to US export controls. Uganda has been declared Ebola-free after going 42 days without a new case. 20 cases were confirmed in the latest outbreak, first declared in Eastern Democratic Republic of Congo in mid-May. The United States has welcomed Chad's decision to withdraw from the International Criminal Court. The US Assistant Secretary of State urged other members to leave, accusing the tribunal of illegitimate overreach. And one of France's greatest ever footballers, Zinedine Zidane, has been confirmed as coach of the men's national team. Zidane won the World Cup with France as a player and coached Real Madrid to three Champions League wins. BBC News.
0: In the mountains of Lesotho, a young girl walks through the fields, book in one hand, staff in the other. In front of her are a few dozen sheep that she gently guides towards their next grazing spot. To passers-by, this may be an odd sight. Normally, only boys herd sheep. But for the young girl, this is giving her the chance to get something she's determined to have, an education. An education that will see her become one of Africa's most eminent scientists. And while she's shepherding on the grassy hills, she's learning the lessons that will help her fulfil that dream.
3: You know, it's science, believe it or not, it's science. If you understand your environment, you're actually doing science without realising it. And also it made me feel I can do anything a boy can do, even better.
0: I'm Julia Ravey.
1: And I'm Ella Hubber.
0: We're scientists turned radio presenters.
1: And these are the stories we wish we'd known when we were starting out as scientists ourselves.
0: This is Unstoppable for Discovery on the BBC World Service. Ella, the quest at the heart of this week's story is about improving therapies for cancer and how one woman defied the odds in a

0: an education system built against her to help revolutionize treatment. And her name is Tabelo Enyokong.
1: Okay, so you mentioned an education system built against her. I have to assume that this is the one where she has to herd sheep in order to go to school?
0: You'd be surprised, but it wasn't, because that system actually allowed Tabelo to go to school. It was the one she was in before that, which was actively working against her.
1: Okay, and what was that?
0: So it was the segregated schooling system in South Africa. In the 1950s, South Africa had been under apartheid for a few years, so this was the segregation of black and white people, and it caused huge discrimination towards black South Africans in terms of their rights and their earnings.
1: An immensely difficult regime to live in if you're a black South African. But in terms of schooling, what did this mean for black South African children?
0: Yeah, really hard. And one of the biggest impacts of apartheid was actually on education. So in 1953, the Bantu Education Act was brought into force, which meant black South African children could only attend very specific government-run schools. And the whole ethos of these schools was to train children for either manual labour or menial jobs. And this was the regime that Tabelo, who is a black South African, was born into. And to learn a bit more about her experience, I was able to catch up with her for this episode.
2: Okay, my name is Tabelo Enyokong. I have too many titles, which I don't deserve, but I am a distinguished professor at Rhodes.
1: So, I mean, she had to overcome a lot of barriers, clearly, to get to this place. How did she do that?
0: Thankfully, first and foremost, her father was a huge believer in education.
2: Oh, my father was my role model. He believed strongly that education can sort out the apartheid South Africa. So there was no joking in my house about education.
1: Yeah, it's pretty incredible that her dad could see that this was a systemic issue that could be fixed by education. But, you know, he's just one man. He can't change that on his own. So how could Tabelo actually go on to get the education her father believed that she deserved?
0: With all these restrictions in place in South Africa, there was really only one thing for Tabelo and her family to do, and that was move.
2: I had a paternal grandmother who was working as a farm worker in Free State in South Africa. I first lived with her, but the school for black people was like 2 hours walk. So that's why my parents decided to move to Lesotho to improve the education.
0: So, yeah, they moved to Lesotho. And Lesotho is a small, landlocked country actually within South Africa itself. So even though it's on the same landmass and literally within the same country bounds, it was not under apartheid.
1: Wow. So Tabelo could go to school then?
0: Exactly. But it wasn't a very typical school experience.
1: OK, yeah, this is where the sheep herding comes in.
0: Yes.
2: You know, sheep are supposed to be headed by boys. So when a girl is involved in herding sheep, it's not easy. The boys tease you. We were not herding sheep every day. It was alternative day, so we can still go to school one day, head sheep on the other. But the boys are naughty, very naughty. They give you food in the morning at home. Then when you come back, they'll give you food. In between, you have to sort yourself out in the field.
1: Over half of her time was taking up looking after sheep, the other half in school.
0: Yeah, but it would have been, like, tough, I guess, being out all day. You've got to fend for yourself to find food to eat, and then the next day you've got to get up and go to school and let in. But as I mentioned before, Tabelo now sees this experience as something that really, really helps her develop her work ethic.
1: And Tabelo mentioned something really interesting there. This was supposed to be a boy's job. I like that instead of making her feel inferior, she said it taught her she could do anything a boy could do.
0: Yeah, and I think it's really different from just the, you know, you can do anything a boy can do as a message. Like, she was actively doing the same job. But Tabelo still did have gender stereotypes thrown her way.
2: You know, you are brought up to bring children and get married and all that. In those days, the culture was such that you don't even have a choice. Society was just for girls shouldn't get so much education, they should get married. I was the first to go to high school in my whole village. Imagine.
0: Despite all of this going on and despite all of these sort of gender stereotypes and expectations, Tabelo really did thrive at school and she always wanted to do well.
2: One day I didn't get 100%. I was angry. You know, I'm a 100% kind of person. I'm a perfectionist. I like discipline. in order to overcome the poverty, you've got to be disciplined. You've got to know that you can

0: change your life, and you don't change it by not being disciplined.
1: I mean, the start of that, speaking straight to my soul, I was so, anytime I didn't do my, like, perfect, my absolute best, I would find it devastating. Although Tabella has a much greater drive and reason for it than I did, certainly.
2: Yeah, same. I hated it if I like got a question wrong. I'd be like, why? That's the only thing you'd focus on, wouldn't it? And Tabella was like, she had this perfectionistic streak in her, and it served her really well in school. So when she was in high school, she decided to study humanities subjects, as this was more in line with what girls were doing at the time. But she very soon realised that these subjects were not the ones for her.
0: When I was asked to write an essay, I could say those things in one paragraph. When I'm asked to write 10 pages, I don't know how to talk too much. So the sciences were in for me, and I even did advanced mathematics.
1: I also didn't really like humanities, probably for quite a similar reason. I liked being able to just put, like, here's a definitive answer for a science question. Of course, we now know that even science doesn't actually have definitive answers, no. But it's too late. We're stuck here now.
2: We are firmly stuck. So after 2 years of high school, Tabella realised her brain was much more geared towards maths and science. So she made the switch and had to catch up quick.
0: The teachers were insane to allow me to do that because I had to do something in 3 years which others would have done in 5 years.
1: Wow, compressed, very compressed. That is dedication.
2: But that's her work ethic, again, just driving her through. And this made her want to actually go to university and study science to become a high school teacher. So she ended up going to the University of Lesotho and focused her studies on her new favourite subject, chemistry.
1: Okay, as someone who has had a distaste for chemistry in the past, I have to know, why was this her favourite?
2: Well, Tabella told me the reason why she took this class.
0: You are going to laugh at this, because I was going to do the sciences, there's no doubt about it. So I chose chemistry because I found it challenging. But in addition, the lecturer, who has a Peace Corps from America, was cute.
1: That's so funny. I'm glad that helped her find her passion.
2: Yeah, I mean, it led her to be a chemist. She also said there, like, she loves a challenge and chemistry gave her that. So these classes are what made her want to be a scientist rather than, say, a doctor, because she said scientists were the people who were, like, developing the drugs of the future to help people, and she really wanted to be a part of that.
1: Okay, so the goal is set for her from this point. Tabella wants to be a scientist.
2: Exactly. But reaching this goal, it was not going to be easy because it involved an entire uprooting of her life. Firstly, the University of Lesotho didn't have higher degrees than the one she'd done, and so she couldn't pursue a further education as a scientist there. And then at this time in South Africa, there was yet another restrictive act in place.
1: Another restrictive act. That's not surprising, but what was it?
2: Yeah, so this was the Extension of University Education Act, which meant it was a criminal offence for black students to register at open universities in South Africa. And these are the schools that admitted students based on merit and academic achievement without the written consent of the Minister of Internal Affairs.
1: Wow. I mean, yet another education-based tactic to keep black South Africans down.
2: And moving elsewhere at this point in Tabella's life, she came from quite humble beginnings, so it would have been really, really expensive. So basically, she stuck. But then an opportunity came her way.
0: Canada had what is called Canadian International Development Agency that helped Lesotho because of the situation of being completely surrounded by South Africa and the fact that in South Africa, we couldn't do postgraduate school. They were reserved for certain colours, not for us.
1: So she moved to Canada. This is halfway across the world, a completely different culture than what she'd be used to. That must have been a very difficult transition for her.
2: Yeah, really hard. And Tabella said there were two things that made this difficult. The first thing was her family life.
0: I already at that time had two children, and I left them behind to go and study. It's a sacrifice no woman should make, because I nearly went mad. You know, leaving your children with relatives is not an easy thing at all.
1: No, I don't have any children, but I can't imagine how difficult that is. And also, it must make you feel quite isolated, moving to another country and leaving your whole family behind.
2: Yeah, leaving your children as well, who obviously are really young and need you. But for her PhD, they did come over to Canada and live with her. She said another really hard thing as well when she moved to Canada was people's expectations of her.
0: People assuming, because you are from

0: Africa, your education is not good enough. Even though you are come for masters, they would make you do undergraduate courses because they didn't quite believe your education. But I did what I felt I had missed. I refused to do the others.
1: Good for her not doing anything more than she needed to do.
2: Yeah, and there's no point in resetting basic classes that she's already well superseded. So Tabella was just like, I'm not going to do anything that I've already got the qualifications for. But even under these circumstances, Tabella pushed on. And this is where she would learn about something which has the potential to change millions of lives, as well as her own. You're listening to Unstoppable for Discovery on the BBC World Service, the programme exploring the backstories of some of the most innovative brains on the planet. And today we are diving into the life of world-renowned chemist Tabella Enyokong.
1: Yes, and we've heard how Tabella was born in South Africa during a time when black people couldn't access a top education, leading her and her family to move to Lesotho. Here, she was able to attend school, but had to herd sheep on alternative days. This taught her she could do anything a boy could do, and she ended up finding a love for chemistry while studying. After finishing her degree in Lesotho, limited opportunities and continued segregation meant Tabella had no choice but to move again to fulfill her dream of becoming a scientist, and she ended up in Canada.
2: Yes, so I'm going to take a step back here from Tabella's story to talk a bit about a method for treating cancer that she was introduced to in a sideways way during her PhD.
1: Okay, so in terms of cancer treatments, I know chemotherapy, radiotherapy, immunotherapy, any of them?
2: No, this is actually a treatment called photodynamic therapy.
1: Okay, I studied biomedical science and I have never heard of this. How does it work?
2: Same, I never heard of it either. So the principle of photodynamic therapy, or PDT for short, is using light to guide treatment to certain areas of the body. So it was actually first described over 100 years ago. And this came from research showing that if you treated little microorganisms like bacteria with certain dyes, you could sensitize them to sunlight. And so then when they were exposed to light, they die very, very quickly.
1: Brutal, but effective.
2: Yeah.
1: So how does this actually work in treating like cancer cells?
2: So what happens is the dyes get into the cell and they interfere with some of the chemical reactions that happen inside the cell. And this means light then can act as a trigger to stimulate these processes.
1: And these processes are things that kill the cell?
2: Yeah, pretty much. So all cells have mechanisms that trigger their own death, which is very important. If a cell in the body becomes faulty, it can sort of just take itself out of the equation. So the dyes either directly impact this process or they stimulate another bad chemical reaction in the cell, and that sets off all of the cell's alarms and pushes it towards self-destruction.
1: I mean, not something you'd want a healthy cell to do, but in a cancer cell, which, you know, is dividing uncontrollably, that would be an extremely useful kill switch to press.
2: Yeah, really useful. And over the years, the dyes have been refined and refined, so they can attach to something like, say, a really specific breast cancer cell in the lab.
1: OK, so if the dye is attached to certain cells only, then exposing those cells to light only kills them and leaves the rest alone.
2: Yes, and that's the idea. And it's what Tabella, who's our scientist in focus in this episode, thinks makes PDT really appealing compared to something like chemotherapy.
0: It's very tough on people, is because it goes everywhere. So we are trying to, you know, zoom in onto the cancer only.
1: If it's so good, why have I never heard of it?
2: Because the specificity that can be achieved, say, in a dish, is much tougher when we put these dyes into people. So the first dyes used clinically targeted the tumour and were relatively non-toxic, but they had quite severe off-target effects.
1: Oh, so it would accidentally get into cells that it wasn't meant to. I could see that being pretty bad if it was toxic.
2: Yeah, really bad. So in these patients, it would particularly affect their skin and they'd have to stay out of bright light for several weeks.
1: Okay, so where does Tabella's work come into all of this?
2: Right, so we're back now with Tabella, who's starting her PhD in Canada. So during her studies there, she got involved looking at these photosensitive dyes, and she remembers these projects well.
0: At that stage, it was very early. We're studying them, studying their structure, studying their behaviour in solution, studying different metals in them.
2: So she's basically looking at these really closely and trying to figure out how exactly do they work. And after her PhD, and then she also did a postdoc in North America as well, to build

0: Paolo wanted to bring her knowledge back to Lesotho and South Africa because at the time there were really big problems in these countries with cancer due to high rates of untreated HIV.
1: How does HIV impact cancer rates?
0: So because HIV impacts the immune system, if a cancerous cell is made in the body, it's much less likely to be detected and killed by the immune system.
1: Okay, I see. And so Tobello wanted to do something about this.
0: Yes. She, of course, had very big goals upon her return to the African continent.
2: Lots of people have HIV. They end up having skin cancer. So you can put the dye on the skin, then you can shine light, and you let the patient go home.
1: Okay, so it sounds like a potentially great alternative, but I'm guessing, like we just heard before, the specificity just wasn't there to do this effectively.
0: Yeah, so Tobello set out to improve the dyes available using her specialist subject, which she'd acquired during her PhD, which is nanotechnology. And that's using some of the tiniest materials in the world, like atoms and other molecules, to solve big problems.
2: This is why we're doing now is using nanotechnology to take the dyes straight to the cancer.
1: Directing the dye straight to the cancer, it sounds great. How can nanotechnology actually do that, though?
0: The little nanotechnology agents act as almost transporters for the dye, so they guide them to the specific tissues and block them from entering other tissues around it. So initially, she moved back to Lesotho with the hope of bringing research into this therapy there, but she physically couldn't do a lot of her experiments.
2: You need a library that functions. You need a finance division that understands research. You need facilities. They were not there.
1: So no money to do experiments, no facilities to do them. What did she actually do next?
0: So what she did was she finally moved back to her original home country of South Africa and began working at Rhodes University in Grahamstown.
1: Okay, so I have to assume that by this point, the laws preventing black South Africans from studying at university has been abolished.
0: Yeah, so this is the early 1990s and things were starting

0: whammy of not only are people her own colour not reaching these positions, neither are women, so she's got no one to talk to.
1: And I think in science, having that ability to bounce ideas around is crucial for making progress. Mm. So back in South Africa, Tobello started testing a lot of these nanomaterials, so tiny molecules and atoms that can help transport dyes. She was looking at these in the lab to see if any could improve the selectiveness of photosensitive dyes that are used in PDT.
0: Did she find any hits?
1: Yes. So over the years, she's had loads of super successful results in the lab. But she said she had one particular favourite material.
2: I like gold because gold can be used to treat cancer because it's called photothermal. It's a photothermal therapy. It heats the cancer cells. So if you use gold, you are doing double killing.
0: First of all, who doesn't love gold? But not only does it look good, it also kills cancer.
1: I know, I wouldn't refuse a gold gift, but that is like a double effect, really, of like, it'll help transport the dyes to the cells, which will kill the cancer cells, but also because it heats up the cells, it almost gives like a dual effect.
0: Yeah, another reason to love gold. So with all these hits, did Tobello manage to get a treatment for skin cancer in South Africa like she wanted?
1: Unfortunately, it's still a work in progress because something stood in her way and Tobello told me more.
2: We applied to be able to introduce PDT into the country. Unfortunately, they were so slow in approving. That project didn't go because of that. But I'm telling my students they can still try again.
0: The protocol of like getting a drug or treatment to market is already so, so long and painful. So being let down by an application taking too long to come through, that must be so frustrating.
1: Yeah, exactly. So basically all the work before, like all the lab testing she'd done, had expired in the time it took for this application to go through. So a really big hurdle with Tobello's ambitions for PDT in South Africa are systemic. And this has inspired another aspect of her work.
2: I've already supervised 160 PhD and MSc students who have graduated.
0: 160 students. Why is she so keen to have so many students?
1: Well, firstly, she sees this as a really important part of her career beyond the lab.
2: They come from very rural areas, and I like to do that because I call it multiplying excellence. If you can multiply excellence in one village, it will multiply even more.
1: And then another big reason for why she takes on so many students is fighting something that she calls brain drain.
2: Brain drain is when people leave for better opportunities and you can't blame them. You can't fund research and fund it for 1 year. It's a long, long-term process. There's brain drain. You are actually punishing your own population by not investing in research. You are investing in other countries by training them to a certain level and then they can't start research labs.
0: It's so, so important to have a really well-trained quality researcher pool in your own country.
1: Yeah, because research and development does come alongside economic growth, albeit a little bit more slowly.
0: Yeah, it's very slow to see the results. And I get that that's why it's so hard to convince people in government to actually commit to funding science, because it takes years to see results, often longer than the 4 or 5 year term that a government will be in power.
1: Right. However, slowly but surely, South Africa and other countries across the African continent are hopefully feeling the waves of Tobello's work.
2: Nigeria owes me 25 barrels of oil, maybe 30. I supervise so many students that now work in Nigeria. Every country, Kenya, Ghana, everywhere I have students.
0: I love that. How many barrels of oil is she owed from each country, I wonder? It's pretty incredible. She's not just doing it for South Africa or Lesotho. She's like training up African students across the continent.
1: Yeah, she's hoping that these brilliant students will stay in their home country to go on to be the next generation of scientists or work in science industry, and that will then help move these projects along.
0: I'm glad Tobello is giving other people all these opportunities, but what is next for Tobello herself?
1: Well, she now has the Institute for Nanotechnology Innovation named after her at Rose University. She said this is very rare because she said normally people don't get buildings named after them until they've died. She's like, I'm still here. But she told me a lot of her science work is now in the hands of the next generation. She still oversees everything, but is stepping back and sees herself
2: sitting in an island somewhere, retired, sipping champagne. I'm old,

0: I love her.
1: I know.
0: Well, she completely deserves sipping champagne on an island somewhere after everything she's done.
1: Here, here. And so that's how a young girl herding sheep in the mountains of Lesotho became a leading scientist in Africa, using nanotechnology to innovate the cancer treatments of the future and raising the next generation of South African scientists, all in the hopes of making Africa a science superpower. So from that, what are some of the key things that stood out to you hearing about Tobello's story, Ella?
0: First of all, I am in awe of the drive Tobello had to keep uprooting her life time and time again to pursue her education and career. But on top of that, she didn't just find her own success and say, I'm done, or pull the ladder up behind her. She then decided to try and change the system to benefit African science and the people in it, like her students. And yes, these changes maybe just started out as ripples when she was doing them, but they will become waves. It will just take time.
1: Yeah, I just loved the dedication to her students. And it made me think of that young Tobello, you know, herding sheep in the mountains, who saw the signs and understanding her environment, and how that beginning gave her the skills to fulfil her dream, despite being in a system which was completely working against her. And so I thought I would end on Tobello's advice for those in a similar situation.
2: You really have to find another way out of the system and not rely on these people called leaders. I don't know what they're called. But also really persistence, finding alternative ways of doing the same thing. Don't ever get defeated, never.
0: I really like that. You can't work with a system that is set up to work against you. You have to think laterally, find a way around it entirely. But it takes a lot of bravery to do that.
1: Yeah, and she did that in droves. And now hopefully she is, you know, just one person, but she is slowly but surely changing the system over time to hopefully allow more and more people to fulfill their dreams if they want to be a scientist.
0: Yeah. That's all we have time for, but thank you for listening to this episode of Unstoppable for Discovery on the BBC World Service. Join us next time for the story of the woman who discovered what really lies at the centre of the Earth. And she did it in her spare time.
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6: Welcome to NewsHour. It's live from the BBC World Service in London. I'm Tim Franks. As the Israeli Prime Minister prepares to meet Donald Trump for the first time since the start of the war with Iran, we'll get a view from Iman, one of those countries trying to negotiate a peace.
7: In Iran, you have new faces and new people. And on the other hand, you have President Trump and his way of doing things, which can change within hours.
6: Also, a strong earthquake rocks southern Japan. We're on the front line of Ecuador's battle with the cocaine cartels.
8: What happens to local people if they speak out against the gangs?
9: They kill them.
8: They kill them?
9: Yes, they kill them.
6: The wildfires engulfing France and Spain, has the response fallen short? And Italian men's football has spent the last several years circling the drain. Have they now found the man to rescue the national team? After the news.
10: BBC News with Fiona MacDonald. Japanese firefighters have confirmed that many people are trapped inside a shopping centre after a powerful earthquake in the southern coastal city of Kumamoto on Kyushu Island. The public broadcaster NHK has reported that there's been no contact from about 20 to 30 employees. Here's Jake Kwon.
11: The images we've seen, the facade of the mall has collapsed. There is debris and dust kind of flung all over the parking lot. And we have the witness reports saying that they've seen explosions.